Ezekiel said, the bones are, they are very dry. These ones have been dead a long time ago. Somebody said, Lazarus. Jesus said that sickness is not unto death. Lazarus went ahead and died. But by two immutable things, it's impossible for God to lie. You're wearing white right now.

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And Ezekiel said, and I prophesied as I was commanded. And I prophesied as I was commanded. There are errands you run, not in your name. I come to you today. 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

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We've come as a messenger. Uche kumakbemi onaje. Igala people say, Agboni makbera agboni. It is the stubborn person that they send to a stubborn person. The devil is stubborn. And you need a stubborn anointing. You need a stubborn attitude. That even when he's showing you that reality, you are prophesying the will of God. That is how it comes to pass. Hallelujah, somebody. So we are here today to declare as we have been commanded.

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That back a believe you. And go to a teenager.

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It is 7 o'clock. I am David King, and here are the stories of following this hour. Nigeria is the only country we have. Let's avoid acts that could destabilize the nation. We are one big family. I am David King. Rabiu Kwankwaso urges federal government to call Sheikh Yahya Jinger to order. A court party seeks probe into alleged threats ahead of Osun governorship election. Senate President urges strategic thinking to address Nigeria's challenges. On the foreign scene, Israeli settlers besiege Palestinian families in the West Bank. And in sports, Premier League clubs set to sign Femi Aziz. Please stay tuned for details of these and other stories.

0: The vice presidential candidate of the Nigeria Democratic Congress, Senator Rabiu Kwankwaso, has called on the federal government to call an Islamic cleric, Sheikh Sani Yahya Jinger, to order over his recent anti-Christian statement. Rabiu Kwankwaso made the call in an interview with newsmen on Wednesday in Abuja. Sheikh Yahya Jinger held at an event in Kano while canvassing support ahead of the 2027 election, described Christians as infidels. Rabiu Kwankwaso, a former Kano state governor, however, said such views do not represent the position of the majority of northern Muslims. He described Sheikh Yahya Jinger's comments as inappropriate and capable of deepening religious and political divisions in the country. He called for appeal to the federal government, as well as the wife of the president, Oluremi Tinubu, who he said is not only a Christian but a pastor, to intervene and caution the Islamic cleric. Amnesty International has called on the authorities to hold the senator representing Osun East in the National Assembly, Francis Fadaunsi, accountable for allegedly instructing his supporters to kill members of their court party ahead of the state's August 15 governorship election. The human rights group, in a post on its X handle, described the remarks of the All Progressives Congress lawmaker as deliberate and solely aimed at inciting a bloody poll in Osun State. The organization also said that Nigerian authorities have an obligation to exhibit advocacy of hatred that constitutes incitement to hostility, discrimination, or violence. The Accord Party has called on security agencies to investigate alleged inciting comments attributed to a political figure ahead of the Osun governorship election. The party made a call in a statement signed by its National Publicity Secretary, Joseph Omorogbe, on Wednesday in Abuja. Accord said its demand followed a viral social media video which it claimed contained comments threatening members and supporters of the party. The party alleged that the development was part of a pattern of political tension and intimidation involving its members in parts of the state. It urged security agencies to investigate the video and take appropriate action if any offense was established. In a related development, the Osun State Police Command has arrested four suspects in connection with a case of conspiracy, attempted murder, assault, occasioning harm, and unlawful possession of prohibited firearms in Modakeke, Ife East Local Government Area of Osun State. The arrest followed a petition written and addressed to the Commissioner of Police concerning the alleged offences. The command said that during searches conducted at suspects' residences and premises, two firearms were recovered. An Osun State Governor, Ademola Adeleke, has declared Friday, August 14, 2026, a work-free day for public service workers across the state ahead of Saturday's governorship election. The declaration was contained in a circular issued by the head of service, Ayonleye Aino, and posted by the spokesperson to the state governor, Olawale Rashid, on X on Wednesday. The Plateau State Commissioner for Local Government and Chieftaincy Affairs, Ephraim Usman Gar, has assured members of the Plateau State House of Assembly of a cordial working relationship. Ephraim Usman said this while receiving on a working visit members of the House Standing Committee on Local Government and Chieftaincy Affairs, led by Nanchwad Bendel at the ministry. The commissioner, who was represented by the permanent secretary in the ministry, Yakubu Malo, stressed that the ministry and the 17 local government and councils are doing everything possible to ensure development of the state at the grassroots, thereby complementing the efforts of the state government in bringing development to the entire state. He assured that management and staff of the ministry will continue to be loyal to the state government, adding that all funds that are meant for the local government are promptly released to them for the development of their areas. Earlier in his remark, the chairman of the House Committee on Local Government and Chieftaincy Affairs, Nanchwad Bende, said that they were in the ministry as part of their oversight function and called for synergy between the ministry, the House of Assembly, and the local government. He called on the local government ministry and the 17 local government areas to ensure proper record keeping and commended them for regular payment of salaries to workers, adding that the House Committee will soon embark on visits to the 17 local government areas to ascertain their levels of performance with a view to ensuring that development reaches the grassroots. Some residents of Jos are calling for collective effort in ensuring the safety of lives and property while using public transport in the state. They raised the concern in an interview with Rhythm News in Jos.
1: A lot has happened. A lot we see and we hear what happens to people, how they snatch their phone, how they are rough, they have one or two accidents on the road because of careless driving, or because the police are on the road, a bike man carry you, he wants to escape from the police and is running anyhow with passenger on the road.
2: One of my colleagues self, because of insecurity of course, he bought a bike. They stopped him and they collected the bike from him. All these, you see boys block people on the way, all these collect their phones, collect this.
3: I've experienced many, my friends have experienced it. Okay, there is a scenario, close from work around 5:36. So we drop my colleague, just some minutes, a minute after, we receive a call that they snap his phone, threatening him with knife and small gun. So you see, it's a terrible experience for him, for us also. So sometimes we avoid even using that KK, this thing at that, at late hours.
0: They called on residents of Jos to adhere strictly to traffic rules.
3: Yes, those people have a role to play also now by following the rules and regulations provided by the government and avoiding everything that will cause risks to live individuals on the road.
1: If everybody can caution himself, both the transporter and he that is carrying the people, if we can caution ourselves and come together, we can walk right and do it well.
0: The respondents urged the Transportation Union to do more and cautioned their members on right conduct while driving.
2: Union, get scared, they're not helping matters because they're not organized. They only depend on KK, where is my income? Income, KK should not bring money, that's all.
3: But they should make sure they provide necessary security access.
1: Okay, like these trailer people, you can see they are writing phone numbers behind their trailer. So that if there's anybody that is doing rough driving, you that is watching, you can carry number from there and call their union. If both vehicle and keke can inculcate that, put phone number, the union can put phone numbers on their vehicle and on the keke, so that anyone that is doing rough driving, a passenger or anybody else that sees it can call that number so that the person will be cautioned. Most especially like keke that have this PT number. By the time you call, call the PT number of the KK man, then the vehicle one, you call the plate number of the person. By so doing, they can caution such a person.
0: They appeal to the government to set rules and regulation to guide road users.
3: The government should provide the rules and regulations guiding road users and provide infrastructural development.
2: Like all these traffic lights, they can put all these things. So I think all these two will help.
0: Senate President Godswill Akpabio has urged participants in an executive leadership course to use the opportunity to reflect on Nigeria's challenges. Godswill Akpabio made a call at a four-day international executive leadership course organized by the National Institute for Legislative and Democratic Studies for its governing council's members in Marrakech, Morocco. Represented by Victor Umeh, Godswill Akpabio's Senate program provided participants an opportunity to temporarily leave Abuja, concentrate, reflect, and develop strategic solutions to challenges confronting Nigeria.
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0: Welcome back. The United Nations support mission in Libya has called for an immediate halt to clashes in the western city of Zawiya and accountability for those responsible for the violence. In a statement, the mission condemned the ongoing clashes in Zawiya and the fighting at the city of Soman, urging all parties to cease hostilities and refrain from any provocative actions that could lead to escalation. The statement said that the clashes had put civilians at risk, causing deaths and injuries, as well as extensive damage to private property and vital infrastructure, including the Zawiya refinery. Israeli settlers have been besieging two Palestinian families in their homes in the occupied West Bank since Sunday, with the families saying their supplies were running out and rights groups urging the authorities to step in. On Wednesdays, Israeli security forces were reported to have withdrawn from the Jewish settler outpost in the village of Usra near Nablus, following clashes with a crowd of extremist settlers. About a dozen settlers are said to remain at the site. After the Palestinian homeowners made their initial report to the Israeli army, the first soldiers who arrived at the scene were filmed praying with the settlers. Entertainment news, Afrobeat star Davido is set to headline the Davido and Friends concert at the Crystal Palace Bowl in London on Friday. The London show comes as Davido's uncle, Governor Dimola Adeleke of Osun State, prepares to seek re-election on Saturday. The concert is part of the Palace Bowl Presents Summer Festival Series in the United Kingdom. And in sports, English Premier League new boys Hull City are reportedly leading the race to sign Millwall winger Femi Aziz this summer. According to The Sun, Hull City have moved ahead of other interested clubs in the battle for the Nigerian international's signature. Meanwhile, have already rejected a £14.5 million bid for Femi Aziz this summer as they look to keep hold of one of their key wingers. Ipswich Town also reportedly attempted to sign the tricky winger in January but failed to reach an agreement with the Lions. And to end the news, a recap of the major headlines. The vice presidential candidate of the Nigerian Democratic Congress, Senator Rabiu Kwankwaso, has called on the federal government to call Sheikh Yahya Jinger to order over his recent anti-Christian statements. And the Accord Party has called on security agencies to investigate alleged inciting comments attributed to a political figure ahead of the Osun governorship election. And Senate President Godswill Akpabio has urged participants in an executive leadership course to use the opportunity to reflect on Nigeria's challenges. On the Foreign Senate report that Israeli settlers have besieged two Palestinian families in their homes in the occupied West Bank since Sunday. And in sports, you heard that English Premier League new boys Hull City are reportedly leading the race to sign Millwall winger Femi Aziz this summer. The news was edited by Babatunde Ajayi and produced by Dilshak Nampan. You can follow us on our social media platforms at Joss937Rhythm on Instagram, X, and Facebook. Do remember that Nigeria is the only country we have. Let's avoid acts that could destabilize the nation. We are one big family. Good morning. Thank you for listening. I'm David King.
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6: 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I'm your host, Samaila Musa. Derek Prince Legacy Radio is a broadcast outreach of Derek Prince Ministries, bringing you the very best from a vast teaching archive of author and Bible teacher Derek Prince. So good to have you join us today. Since Monday, we've been listening to a teaching series by Derek Prince titled Gifts of the Spirit. So far, we have looked at the gifts of Word of Wisdom and Word of Knowledge. Today, Derek Prince would be explaining another gift of the Holy Spirit. So let's listen to today's teaching.
7: In my talks for the last 2 days, I've been dealing with two of the gifts of revelation, the word of wisdom and the word of knowledge. Today, I'm going to speak about the remaining gift of revelation, distinguishing or discerning of spirits. Both translations are used, to distinguish or to discern spirits. Let me first of all try to define what's meant by to distinguish or to discern. I understand it to mean the ability to recognize, identify, and distinguish between various kinds of spirits that confront us. I'll say that again. The ability to recognize, identify, and distinguish between various kinds of spirits that confront us. And in this connection, we need to bear in mind that the Christian ministry is a ministry in the spiritual realm. In Ephesians 6:12, Paul says we are not fighting enemies of flesh and blood or persons with bodies, but we're arrayed against an evil spiritual kingdom, spirits of wickedness. And so it's essential that we are equipped to handle our spiritual enemies. The purposes of this gift, I would suggest, are fourfold. First of all, to lift the veil that covers the unseen spiritual world, the world that we really have to deal with if we're to be effective. Secondly, to enable us to see as God sees. In 1 Samuel 16, verse 7, the Lord told Samuel this, "For God sees not as man sees, for man looks at the outward appearance, but the Lord looks at the heart." This gift of discerning or distinguishing spirits enables us to go below the outward appearance and see the condition of the heart. The third purpose of the gift is to protect us from deception. We are reminded that sometimes Satan comes to God's people as an angel of light. He appears to be very beautiful and very good and very wise, but his whole purpose and intention is evil and destructive. The third purpose of this gift is to enable us to diagnose people's problems and so help them. Now, the gift is discerning of spirits. It's not just discerning of evil spirits. There are various kinds of spirits that confront us in the Christian walk. Let me mention four. First of all, the Spirit of God, the Holy Spirit. Very important to be able to discern the Holy Spirit. Secondly, there are angels, both good angels and evil angels. Thirdly, there are demons or unclean spirits. And fourthly, there's the spirit of man, the human spirit. Now, I want to give you some examples of the operation of this gift from the New Testament. First of all, in the ministry of Jesus. In John chapter 1, verses 47 and following, read how Nathanael came to Jesus. And it says, "Jesus saw Nathanael coming to him and said of him, 'Behold, an Israelite indeed, in whom was no guile.'" How did Jesus know that there was no guile in Nathanael? There was no outward way of knowing it, but he discerned in Nathanael a guileless spirit. Nathanael was amazed. He said to him, "How do you know me?" Jesus answered and said to him, "Before Philip called you, while you were under the fig tree, I saw you." Probably Jesus was standing preaching, and Philip was standing there somewhere in the background under the fig tree listening. But Jesus, looking over the heads of those that were closer to him, saw that face and discerned that guileless spirit. Nathanael was amazed, but Jesus said to him, "This is only the beginning." He said, "Truly, truly, I say to you, you shall see the heavens opened and the angels of God ascending and descending upon the Son of Man." Jesus said, in effect, not merely will we discern human spirits, but we'll discern angel spirits too. And of course, later on in the New Testament, this was fulfilled a number of times. For instance, in Acts chapter 27, we read about Paul on the ship that was being so terribly tossed by the storm. They hadn't seen the sun or the moon or the stars for many days. All hope of survival was given up. But an angel of God came to Paul on the ship. And after that, Paul stood up and spoke to those men and encouraged them. And he said this, "For this very night, an angel of the God to whom I belong and whom I serve stood before me, saying, 'Do not be afraid, Paul. You must stand before Caesar, and behold, God has granted you all those who are sailing with you.'" So we see that an angel came to that storm-tossed ship, but the only one who was aware of the presence of the angel was Paul. Paul discerned what the others could not see, an angelic presence there on that ship. I've given you examples of two forms of discernment: Jesus discerning a guileless spirit in Nathanael, and Paul discerning an angel of God on the ship. Now, also from the ministry of Paul, I want to give you an example of discerning an evil spirit, a very significant and important example. This describes what happened while Paul and Silas and their company were in the city of Philippi to bring the gospel to that city. And they were going every day to a certain place of prayer, but there was a slave girl following them making dramatic spiritual pronouncements about them. This is the record as we find it in Acts 16, verses 16 through 18. And it happened that as we were going to the place of prayer, a certain slave girl, having a spirit of divination, met us, who was bringing her masters much profit by fortune-telling. The spirit of divination in Satan's kingdom is the fortune-telling spirit, the one that predicts the future, that tells you whether you're going to be rich or poor, whether you're going to marry a blonde or a brunette, whether your mother or your aunt is going to die, many such things. That's the spirit of divination, the fortune-telling spirit. It is not from God, it is from Satan. The scripture then goes on to say, she followed after Paul and us, and she kept crying out, saying, these men are bondservants of the Most High God who are proclaiming to you the way of salvation. It's very significant that what she was saying was absolutely true. That's an example of Satan coming as an angel of light. But she was nevertheless not serving God, but serving Satan. You see, Satan's purpose was to confuse the people of Philippi. They were used to divination. They were used to people with evil spirits. If Paul and his company had accepted this girl and her testimony, the people of Philippi would have concluded, well, here's just another example of what we've been used to all these centuries. But Paul didn't fall into that trap. Through the discerning of spirits, he identified the spirit as an evil spirit, and this is how he dealt with it. She continued doing this for many days, but Paul was greatly annoyed. Do you know that it's legitimate sometimes to be annoyed? To be annoyed with the devil is not a sin. But Paul was greatly annoyed, and turned and said to the spirit, not to the girl, but to the spirit, I command you in the name of Jesus Christ to come out of her. And it, the spirit, came out at that very moment. So the evil spirit was discerned by Paul and then cast out in the name of Jesus. And that was a critical point. It set the whole city in uproar. Satan's purposes had been revealed and frustrated, and he became exceedingly angry, and the most unnatural tumult broke out in that city. That was Satan's response to his devices being revealed. Now, let me give you just one example that's a little similar from my own personal experience. Actually, this incident in my life is mentioned in Catherine Marshall's book, Something More. It happened while I was ministering in a church in Chicago. At the close of a service, a lady came to me and asked me for prayer. She said she had personal problems. The Lord showed me, I think probably through the word of knowledge, that she had been a spiritist medium, and I said I wasn't prepared to pray for her. So she went away, but came back a few weeks later, and she said, I have given up being a medium, and I want you to pray for me. So I felt I couldn't refuse. I wasn't confident of her sincerity, but I began to pray with her, and it was hard going. And after a while, I just paused for a moment, and as I paused, she began to look at me intently, and there was a kind of strange fixed stare in her eyes, and she said, I see you in a car, and it's wrecked against a tree, and there's blood. And for a moment, my heart sank, and I thought, oh, I'm going to be in a car that's going to be wrecked against a tree. And then I realized that isn't the Holy Spirit. That's that spirit of divination by which she operated as a medium. And so the anger of God came over me, and I said, you divining spirit, I reject you. I do not accept that as my destiny. I'm not going to be in any car that's going to be wrecked against a tree. I refuse it. I will not accept it from you. I don't believe that the woman was delivered, at least not at that time, because I really don't believe she had repented of her evil practices. But I really believe that was a turning point in my life. You see, when you go to a fortune teller, the fortune teller predicts something evil about your life, as often happens. If you say, oh, isn't that terrible? Think what's going to happen to me. In a certain sense, you are submitting to Satan's destiny for your life. And if you submit to it, very probably it will be worked out. What we have to learn to do is identify Satan, even in his deceptions, reject him, turn away from him, turn to God and the Scripture and the Holy Spirit, and receive God's destiny for our life, and believe that rather than Satan's destiny. But these days, it's very important that we are able to discern, even when Satan comes to us, in the guise of an angel of light. All right, our time is up for today. I'll be back with you again tomorrow at this time. Tomorrow I'll continue with this theme of spiritual gift.
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All right, welcome. It is Silverbirds with the 93.7 Jaws. This is Rhythm Sports with yours truly, David King. What a beautiful day it is in the world of sports. What a day, what a day. Me, I'm happy. Don't know about you, but I'm so happy because Morocco, they do Morocco strong team. I see the way I was praying for Cameroon, as if I'm from Douala. I said, no, this Morocco, God, just do it for me. Don't allow Morocco to win this match because I want them to sing wah. And it was the biggest of heartbreaks for them. And we are happy. We, the neutrals, were so happy about the development. All right, there's some high-profile friendlies yesterday. We'll let you know about some of them involving Real Madrid, involving Arsenal, involving Como. And then, of course, there was the UEFA Super Cup. Is it just a waste of time? Does it really matter? Or is it just a glorified friendly? But it went down yesterday. I would like to let you know that PSG are still flying on all cylinders. Aha. All right. This and others will form the bulk of our stories today. Plus, I'll also give you stories from, the Yoruba League is ongoing. The Igbo League is here. The Emperor, the Conqueror, the Lion is here. Izobu, Zobu. Igbo League 2026. I'll let you know. You know we'll cover all now. We know they do anyhow. All right? Okay. So let's take a break. We'll be right back.

All right, let's start with okay, let's start with and WAFCON. WAFCON yesterday was not work. No plum at all. Let's just use that word. It didn't plum. Ah, mado. At the WAFCON yesterday, the second semi-final went down, and would like to let you know that Morocco are out. So the final is going to be between Malawi and Cameroon. I'm so happy for these two. These two have never won it before. I know Cameroon have come close on a couple of occasions, and Malawi have never been to the final. This is their first time, and the Chawinga sisters are chawinging everybody. And let's see how that match is going to be. But Morocco and Cameroon played all the way to 120 minutes yesterday, and in the 118th minute, a treacherous penalty was manufactured for Morocco again. Hey, we don't sing when for Morocco hand. We don't sing when. Another treacherous penalty was manufactured for Morocco. But Messi said no. Messi said no. Ah, God said no. I won't allow this. And the penalty was saved by that girl. Michaela Bihina. That girl is good. She's good. She's a good Nigeria. Should go and buy her and let her be keeping for Super Falcons. if that is even possible. But the girl is good. She made a string of saves in the penalty shootout too. She denied Chappelle. She denied Marianne Atik. She denied Ozrawi. And they scored three of their four. And that's how Cameroon made it to the final again. They've made it to the final before. Nigeria embarrassed them. But this time around, I pray and hope that they get it, because I want them. You know, Cameroon needs to follow us. If we win Olympic gold football, they'll win the next one. You know, that kind of thing. They're always coming behind us. So I want them to win. I want them to win. But, hey, Malawi too have tried, though. They have really tried. So are we going to just... Anyway, since it's their first time coming to the WAFCON, let them carry second. Because if they just go and win it at once, they'll make mouth. They'll say, this is the thing that Nigeria has been carrying all these years. See, we just came once and we carried it. Hey, where have you been all these years? It's not about coming once. Where have you been? All right? So thank God for Morocco. They are out of the tournament. They'll play the losers final on Saturday. Then the first semi-final was between Algeria and Malawi. And Malawi did not look back. There were two red cards in that game. No problemo. Malawi beat them by 3-1. The Chawinga sisters scored all the 3 goals. Temwa Chawinga and Tabita Chawinga. So even the graphics people don't even know how to write their name. If you write T Chawinga, it's still the same. The two of them are still T Chawinga. They're just chawinging everybody. Anyhow, there. But wonderful. The final will be on Sunday. That's going to be between Cameroon and Malawi. Just be prepared. The stadium will be empty. These Moroccans, they don't used to watch anybody. They only watch Morocco. On the day of the final, stadium will be silent. You'll just be hearing Justin Madugo's voice. Yes, we're not in the final, but you know, all I mean is that you don't be hearing the coaches' voices and everything, or the players' voices. Anytime they kick the ball, you hear quack, quack, because the stadium will be so silent, you can hear everything on the pitch. So that quiet final between Malawi and Cameroon is going to be on Sunday. Empty stadium, I tell you. They should look for a very small stadium, because the stadium is going to be very empty. Nobody, the Moroccans will not, they are sore losers. Very sore. But the third place match between Morocco and Algeria. These are two sworn enemies. They hate themselves. They hate themselves. And their neighbors, so their neighbors. Their neighbors. I don't know how they will. It's not as if it's like a rivalry, but just this kind of disdain, this dislike.
They are sharing boundary. See their boundary. Although by landmass, Algeria is bigger than Morocco, but by prosperity, some people place Morocco ahead of Algeria. But it is what it is. Mado. Okay. All right. Let's leave it at that. I'll finish with the women, Abi. Today, Nigeria will play the playoff. We'll be involved in the playoff. Nigeria versus South Africa. Okay, South Africa versus Nigeria. The match is going down at 9 o'clock. And this is a match that must produce a winner. So if they are tied at 0-0, 1-1 after 90 minutes, they will go into extra time and the winner must emerge so that they will know the other two representatives that will go and fight for, will go and continue the fight. It's not as if they will qualify to the World Cup or they will go and continue the fight at the World Playoffs. That's around November. Then the other one is Ivory Coast, Ghana. They'll be their playoff too, their own World Cup playoff too. That one is at 6 p.m. Nigeria's match versus South Africa. That's a big one. And in fact, this is going to be the biggest match of the WAFCON because no match can get this big. South Africa, past winner versus Nigeria. Serial past winners. It's going to be mad. 9 o'clock. I hope our girls, our Falcons will come to the party. Okay. All right. The other side. Now let's talk about some high profile friendlies that went down yesterday. And before I come to the Igbo League. Yes. One involved Arsenal and Como. Como is that club in Italy managed by Cesc Fabregas. And the match ended 1-0 after regulation time. Arsenal went to the penalty shootout and won that one 4-3. 4-3. The hero of the penalty shootout was David Raya. Yes, I'm calling it David because the guy is Spanish and you have to pronounce it the Spanish way. David. All right. Madrid are also involved in action. Deportivo La Coruña, 0. Real Madrid, 1. Real Madrid goal was scored by Brahim Diaz. Aha. Did we forget to tell you about the UEFA Super Cup? No, we can't even forget. UEFA Super Cup between the winners of the Champions League and the winners of Europa League. 2-1 in favor of PSG. PSG got the first goal through Kvaratskhelia. And then this guy, 17-year-old Majo. This boy, 17-year-old, fearless. 17-year-old Brian Majo. You guys should watch out for this guy in the Premier League. But the guy, they say he's 17, but as I look the guy's face, I say, man, are you sure this guy is 17? Or like 17 plus 4 or 5? Or even 6? Or 10? Or plus 10? I saw a picture of Yan Diomande. Somebody went to edit the picture to make the guy look very old. Yan Diomande does not look as old as that picture that you guys have been seeing. But for 19... Hey, wow. Anyway, there's a genetic condition where some people look older than their age. I kid you not. They actually look older than their age, and there are many people that have this condition. Even though in different levels of subtleness, some people is subtle, some people is, you know. Like, I know one boy in Lagos that time when I was my neighbor, Gabriel. As the guy was just 3 years old, he was looking like he was 13, 14 by face. He was just 3 years old, then born out for my front. So nobody can lie to me about, you know. So it happens. Forget about it. But this guy, Aston Villa may have lost UEFA Super Cup 2-1 to PSG in Salzburg on Wednesday, but the striker made an impressive impact after finally getting the chance to showcase his talent. After initially joining from Metz in January, the 17-year-old ended the frustration which has built during his 212-day wait for competitive action with a grand entrance. An England under-17 international, the bruising forward will naturally grab more headlines if he maintains the level he found in Austria against the back-to-back Champions League winners.
Now, VAR were barred from registering a teenager by FIFA until they won an appeal through the Court of Arbitration for Sport at the start of the month. He was unleashed against PSG and quickly repaid the faith shown by boss Unai Emery. Villa had fought since the start of the year to register the 6'4" Majo following his £10 million arrival from Met. He's just 17. He's already 6'4" tall. That is, he's about 188 to 190 centimeters tall. The guy is big, huge. The guy is a beast. He's going to bully many defenders in the Premier League. And now, under the law, under 18 players cannot complete international transfers. But the club argued that since Majo was born in London, he should be exempt, despite having 3 caps for Luxembourg in friendlies. Since those games, he accepted an England under 17 call-up last year and has 4 goals in 9 appearances, scoring on his debut against Venezuela. With England searching for their next number 9, once Harry Kane eventually retires, Majo could force himself into conversation in the coming year. Now, FIFA does allow some exemptions for minor players who make moves, including if a 16 or 17-year-old transfers within the European Union, something the UK is no longer part of. Majo. Don't forget her name, Majo. M-A-D-J-O. First name.

0: Yes, we'll have to find out. He was actually born in England, but both his parents, I took him. Both his parents are from Cameroon. And his father is a former Cameroon international striker, Guy Majo. See, Cameroon, I beg, when I go collect on a striker. You cannot lose Mbappe. Now lose Majo again. No. That's cheating. Don't allow them cheat you like how they are cheating Nigeria. Okay, let's quickly take a break. We'll be right back.
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2: All right, welcome. Still letting you know what went down across Europe yesterday. Okay, some other friendly matches. I told you Deportivo La Coruña beaten by Madrid, and Nottingham Forest beat Bayer Leverkusen 2-1. Napoli beat RE 6-2. Man United and Leeds played out a 1-1 draw, but Man United won on penalties. Okay. let's see if anything's happening today. Today, of course, you know, South Africa, Nigeria at 9. And then we also have Cote d'Ivoire, Ghana at 6 p.m. Those are the big games. All the other games are small, my games. All right. Let me quickly tell you about this one involving the Igbo League. Igbo Dima. All right. Igbo League will come up this year. The Igbo Community Association 2026 edition. The matches will hold at St. John's College Football Field. And they are kicking off on the 6th of September 2026. So registrations are already ongoing for the teams. I think there are only about 12 teams will be registered for the tournament. And so if you don't talk quick, they'll jump you. And if you want to register, just, you know, now you're not on our team. And I'll fold the handle teams there and the PFA office. Okay. And then the last edition's prizes will be given out to the winners on the day of the kickoff. That's according to the President General of the Igbo community in Plateau State, Chief Chidi Ona, a.k.a. Wuri Wuri Nikwo. Oh, I love that. I love that, a.k.a. The teams are Cole Street FC, Metro FC, and Benfica FC receive their prizes on the kickoff day. Okay. President General of the Igbo Community in Plateau State, Chief Chidi Ona, a.k.a. Wuri Wuri Nikwo. Well done, sir. Okay, how do they greet chiefs in Igbo land, though? I know in Yoruba, they will say, Kambiesio. In the north, they will say, Alajaza Maninka. In Igbo, how do they... See, if any Igbo person calls me, tell me how they greet chief. How they greet chief in Igbo language. I want to know. All right. So it's time to open the phone line, 0806-464-1536. That's the number to call. Let's do this. 080.

0: 646-415-1536. Let's talk about it. Wow. We're really cool. All right. Let's take the first call. Hello, good morning. Hello?
1: Hello?
0: Hello, good morning. All right, that's a dropped call. Hello?
1: Hello. The King of Adawa.
0: Good morning.
1: I greet you, Lawrence Rapido.
0: Okay, Rapido, how far?
1: I did. Igbo, I know people, but I hear about all this Nigeria mode. Say Igwe.
0: Igwe is just, it just means king. It does, yeah. I greet him with that. It just means king.
1: I don't know.
0: We'll wait for that call.
1: Don King. Come to say on Sunday. Now there now our mind there.
0: Okay.
1: I'm super far committed and qualify for this World Cup.
0: If they win the match today, it doesn't mean that they automatically qualify. Oh.
1: They will still do
0: playoff. Yes, they will they are just going to play to qualify to go and play the playoff.
1: Hey. Niger, 16 calculation, like Manchester United. Like Nigeria, the place calculated like Manchester United the beginning. Manchester lose, so the Arsenal no go carry Premier League.
0: The thing can go shock them.
1: See
0: you know, say today they're waiting. Today they're Thursday, Abby. But last in Monday or Tuesday, they enter their last plane for this for the next 1 year.
1: They don't go past
0: because the all their matches now na night bus they go to enter. They play Europe, so they don't go enter plane.
1: They don't go park the plane for Fulham Stadium back up.
0: Then get plane before people don't get stadium go get plane. the data earpiece.
1: I go for it. If it's not she. Baby King, I want to remind you, maybe let the go pick one team for that Igbo League now. Since you know get club to support, they're going to support Sean Shatter or Great.
0: This one enter.
1: This one beat you.
0: This one enter. Benedict, see, I not join Rapido. They talk this, you know. I deal with you. Hello, good morning.
2: Good morning.
0: Welcome.
2: My name is Dazzy.
0: Please, can you turn down the volume of your radio set?
2: Okay, I'm Dazzy.
0: Sorry about that. We can't. Hello, good morning.
2: Good morning, sir.
0: Good morning. Welcome.
2: Ice King James. Yes, sir. Regarding the team, who was supposed to have WAFCON final now?
0: WAFCON final?
2: Yes, I do continue to support you.
0: I'm supporting Cameroon because they've been to the final 3 times. They were denied the cup by Nigeria. They've even hosted and lost. So my heart is for them, but I love the Chawinga sisters.
2: Yes, you Cameroon is our neighbor, and those guys are just coming for the first time.
0: Yes,
2: let
0: them wait for their time, man.
2: Yes, you I pray for Nigeria today. Maybe they don't go do like Super Eagles are there.
0: Oh,
2: yes, you I'm wishing them the best. Have a nice day, sir.
0: You too. All right, okay. We're all wishing the indomitable lionesses of Cameroon. And because of that, they are goalkeeper, in fact. Hello.
3: Hello, David King.
0: Oga Monday, please turn down the volume of your radio set, please. Turn down the volume of your radio set.
3: Yes, so no problem.
0: Okay, go ahead.
3: So how are you and your friend Rapido?
0: Ah, we are fine, to the glory of God.
3: That one is very sweet.
0: I'm telling you. Did they give us jedi?
3: Rapido map is shut up this time around.
0: Until then, wait for your time.
3: Talking this time around.
0: Wait, on another they play any competition. Now, Peace and Unity Cup, and I'm going to play. So, on another day, people are supposed to talk to us.
3: Now, waiting man, you know, play last season, and now they have a good team. So we are rebuilding our team.
0: Oh, Sanu builder. Sanu bricklayer.
3: And Benedict, about what Clatino is saying. Next season, Benedict will be a great man.
0: Until then. Next season, FC. Next season FC. See what they call us now before. Now they call them now. Next season FC. Hello.
4: Next season FC. Good morning, baby King.
0: Hey, and that was sweet.
4: You can imagine what my dear friend just mentioned today, that they are proudly behaving like Manchester United.
0: You can imagine.
4: Have anything to imagine.
0: Patapata,
4: when they go adopt one team for Ibu League, it's a good suggestion from Rapido. Rapido, may God bless you. This brain where you carry, they give potentials to those Chelsea and Manchester United fans. Because at least we want them to have something to celebrate. At all.
0: Nine bad pass.
4: They will have something. So they became honestly my I don't know what I should say to Morocco regarding this WAFCON. They became, is it that thing will never be their own, or they
0: let them wait for their time? Do you see how many times Cameroon has been to the final and lost? Ghana has been to the final many times, they've lost.
4: True.
0: So let them go to the final. At least this is their third. They've been to the final only twice now. This one, they're not even reaching the final. So they have like four or five more finals to lose before they eventually win.
4: So that means they will keep hostile until
0: they win. Let them continue. Since they say they have facilities now. Facilities will be saying now only their own match, then they can't watch.
4: Now only their match, because that's the boring part of it. At least they should send some people to the stadium to be able to like convince the people that give them the right that okay, they are doing something. But these people, honestly,
0: at all,
4: very happy, and the trophy will not go to them.
0: From where they want it from?
4: It will not go to them.
0: Thank you, Joe.
4: Super Falcons, please.
0: All right.
4: Make us proud. The men did not go there. Let the girls go.
0: All right. Thank you. Let's take a short break. We'll be right back.
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0: Let's squeeze in one or two calls before we run out of time on the show today. Hello, good morning.
10: Good morning, Sadini King.
0: Morning.
10: Yes, morning. Well done, sir.
0: Well done.
10: Yeah, my name is Dun, calling you from your regular caller from Biladi. So, is it not better to remain at home than to travel to Europe and do not bring and be wasting money on plane that you will not bring the most prestigious Europe trophy to England? It's better to remain at home now.
0: That's why we remain at home now, to the play peace and community trophy now. While people are going there to make money or to win trophies.
10: That's why I say that. But some people used to go there and doesn't bring back the trophy now.
0: But they are bringing back money. Oh, this is the pain this guy. But he has to pain you. It is sweet us. He pain now. Hello, good morning,
11: DK.
0: Morning.
11: How
0: we give God the glory. No time, oh. Sharp.
11: I want to ask a question, sir. Please, can a presenter be also be given an appointment in government?
0: A presenter. What do you mean by presenter? Like a journalist or
11: a journalist?
0: Why not? You know, be human being. You know, get blood. You know, get brain.
11: Why I'm asking like that. I've been following you for the past 10 years, my mother, and you're a good presenter. And you always feel good about this case. I wonder why government are not giving. Jam didn't give you, Lalong didn't give you. Mutfan now, I was thinking I was going to give an appointment. You're a good man. Well for this case. I've been carrying this state along.
0: Thank you very much.
11: I don't know what's going on. That's why I was asking that question.
0: Thank you very much.
11: And I've been given an appointment to the government.
0: Thank you very much. You know, for everything, there's a time and season. Maybe my season hasn't come.
11: No,
0: but
11: David, you have gone far. You have more than 10 years I've been following you. You have gone far.
0: God, this guy's making me emotional. Thank you very much. Thank you very much. You know, everybody has a destiny. If mine is to be there one day, God never forgets. Hello, good morning.
12: Mr. David, good morning.
0: Good morning, sir. You are the last caller on the show.
12: This is Mike from Building.
0: Mike from Building Materials. Welcome.
12: How are you, David?
0: Oh, I give God the glory. How are you,
12: too? God will bless you. Someone just say good about you. That's how God will be blessing you.
0: Amen.
12: Anytime we hear you on the radio, we feel happy.
0: Oh.
12: You make us feel happy. You make the sport bitter. David, I don't understand what is happening. What are they playing for today?
0: Okay, they are playing Nigeria is we have four automatic qualifiers for the World Cup.
12: Okay.
0: So the four semi-finalists are already in the World Cup, going to the World Cup next year. But there are two other non-automatic qualifiers.
12: Okay.
0: So the people that lost the quarterfinals will come and play each other. That's why Nigeria is playing against South Africa, because we both lost our quarterfinal games, and then Ghana is playing against Cote d'Ivoire. The winners of these two matches will go and play the world playoffs again. Another playoff, just as we did for the World Cup now, where we went to play DR Congo. If we had defeated DR Congo, we would have gone to play Jamaica. It's the same thing that is happening for the ladies. So if Nigeria wins tonight, they will go to the intercontinental playoffs again and have a chance to go to the World Cup.
12: But do you think Nigeria will win South Africa? Because we don't have team.
0: That's the truth. But South Africa too, they are struggling. They are also struggling.
12: If you see the way South Africa play, they play more than us. They organize themselves.
0: It's true.
12: We don't organize the team. Everybody play individual football. We didn't reach anywhere.
0: It's true. But let
12: NFA do something.
0: Yes, it's true. But let's hope something.
12: Have a nice time.
0: You too. Have a great day. Thank you so much. That's the end of the show. It was a blast. You know how it is. Back to back to back. Have a great day.
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15: Ɗanɗanon gida.
16: Although no case of Ebola has been reported in Nigeria, we must remain observant following the outbreak of the disease in Central Africa. 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

0: States, good morning. Good morning, it's Silverbirds with the 93.7 Jaws. This is another opportunity to talk about energy. When we talk about energy this time around, we're talking about electricity as Jaws Electricity Distribution PLC. And we're glad to be back in the building with the men and women who make things pop when it comes to JED and the electricity in your home. I'll start the introduction with myself. My name is David King. I'm privileged to be the host of this JED half hour again.
1: Good morning, Plateau State. I am Saratu Aliu Dauda, the head of corporate communications, JED PLC. I'm glad to be here this morning.
2: Good morning, Plateau. My name is Engineer Mutiuba Mdele Umar. I'm the lead operational maintainer of Bukoro Business Unit. Thank you.
3: Good morning, Plateau. My name is Akishilire Ayodeji, the State Head Commercial Operation, JED PLC, Plateau State. Good morning.
0: All right.
4: Good morning, everyone. My name is Nemesis Hope. Thank you for having us.
0: In Nemesis Hope. I want you guys to clock that.
4: Clock it.
0: All right. Okay, today we're going to be talking about something extra interesting. The rains are here. I know once the rain comes, of course, sometimes you experience some power disruption. It is in your own best interest. It's not as if they don't want you to enjoy electricity when it's raining. But I'll put our focus on outages this rainy season and safety. So when you when you experience those outages, think safety next, and then maybe you'll calm down your temper small. So let's start from Mr. Ayodele Akinshidere. Tell us what is the main reason why light goes off when there is rain occasioned with winds and then sometimes thunderstorms and the rest of it. I know it makes a whole lot of sense, but some people in the hood think that you people don't like wet wires and they have to turn off the lights, and then when the wire dries, that's when you put it back on. And then that's just what we used to satisfy ourselves in the hood, but from a professional point of view.
3: Well, very interesting question, and it's something that we've actually engaged people with quite a lot of time. People do ask questions that once it starts raining or windy, the lights will go off. Number one thing that we want you to know is that, one, it's for your safety. Sometimes you just have to do that so that everywhere will be safe, knowing the condition of the networks that we have. Some of them are obsolete and they are outdated. Some, they use substandard materials. Once it started raining and windy like that, it will start breaking our line as well too, and the effect will come to our transformers, which will drop some of our what we call G&P. It will drop some of our G&P fuses. It's not that we are the one that is taking the light. Once there is a breeze and there is a wire twist, it can actually cause those things that you are seeing. And anytime you observe that, please don't be quick to rush to anything very close to electricity. Try to understand why it is like that, and if there is need for you to call a professional to come and attend to it, please do so. It's not that we want to do it intentionally. Sometimes it's as a result of maybe one or two bridges in your network that causes those kind of things.
0: And it's not as if you guys don't want people to use electricity when the rain is falling. This is actually a network thing. It's a circuit breaker kind of thing, yeah? All right, okay, Mr. Mutu, nobody wants to have an outage. When it comes to outages, it is something every electricity consumer does not like at all. Yesterday, I was looking at some statistics around the world, and they were listing countries in terms of the percentage of electricity they have. I saw some countries on 100%. I saw some countries on 89%, 90%. Some small countries like Algeria, 100%. And I saw Nigeria, and I said, God, when? when do you think we can achieve that sufficiency where we'll have... we don't want to say 100 because 100 might be too far-fetched, but at least 80% electricity supply all day long, all year long in Nigeria. And how can we reach that level? Because you're a critical player in the sector.
2: Well, thank you very much. I think Nigeria is almost there when it comes to electricity delivery and all that. You see, that is why this issue of banding came to play, and we make sure that those on Band A especially, are supposed to have minimum of 20 hours supply a day. And 20 to 24 hours a day.
0: That's approximately 80%.
2: Yes. And at the end of the month, you're supposed to record an average of 20 hours minimum. If you're on band A, if you're on band B, the same thing depending on your allocation. You understand? So Nigeria has been doing very well, especially with the band A customers, where we hardly have any of our band A customers that does not get the required availability or meet up with that 20-hour daily. The most recent issue we have now is that of Rayfield, where we have a major breakdown in our infrastructure due to the rain, just like you have said. You know, safety is paramount. Safety is number one. If it's not safe, we are not advised to do it. And we are also telling our customers out there, if it's not safe, please don't do anything rash, especially with electricity. So in Rayfield, we have a major breakdown. Some of our customers have been out for quite some days now because the breaker in the injection substation was faulty, and we have our team of engineers. They have been on ground. They've been working tirelessly to restore, and I think we have gotten there already. Today, the last lap of the feeder, where they don't have light, especially those from Zaramaganda Refit Road, their supply will be restored this morning, and we'll be gone past that outage of 18. So if you ask me, I'll tell you that Nigeria is getting there. Very, very soon, Nigeria will be able to deliver the electricity more than 90%, as you have said.
0: So that Ghanaians and South Africans will stop calling us Generator Republic. All right. Okay. Now, when it comes to ensuring that electricity remains on everywhere, you guys can't be everywhere at the same time. You guys depend on feedbacks and a lot of maybe calls, various channels. Some people are very shy to respond. When there's no light, they just keep quiet. So long as they look out the window and everybody else doesn't have light, they are okay. Because that's the average Nigerian man's problem. Yes. When there's an outage, you look out.
2: Once your neighbor doesn't have,
0: it's good to go. But if your neighbor has, you will not be able to sleep and everything. That's when everybody starts calling and everything. So I'm coming to you, Madam Saratu. How have people been able to utilize these channels? I know everybody's on social media these days, but they are usually watching people dancing or or doing crazy things, mundane things on social media. How have they been able to use these channels to always communicate? Not just power outages, not just breakdown in maybe facilities, but also energy thefts, because that's a major issue now.
1: Yes, the feedback from customers in this past few days or months have been remarkable. We've been getting feedbacks, you know, we even get commendation now compared to before from customers. It means that we are doing the right thing, we're doing well. All those commendations are satisfactory. It gives you further motivation to do well as a company. Our channels are actively available. We are working tirelessly. Even there are some dedicated members of staff that are readily there to attend to all inquiries on our DMs and even on our comment sessions, as well as on our email platforms. You know, we're giving feedback to customers as they are making inquiries or laying complaints. We escalate to the required internal stakeholder who is supposed to ensure that those complaints are resolved. You know, so in terms of communication infrastructure, there are ongoing plans currently. Our ICT team are working tirelessly to ensure that we want to launch a robust CRM platform where customer relationship management, where customers, once they lay complaints or when at any time they get instant feedback, you know, all automated system. So it's coming and we're going to launch very soon. So but in the interim, all our social media platforms and email platforms are right there, and we're working and sending responses, you know, rapidly as they come.
0: Awesome. Let me just take you back a little bit. A while ago, a month or two ago, I'm not sure it's up to 2 months, you guys had an interface with your customers. Can you just brief me maybe 1-2 minutes of what went down that day?
1: The activities we had that day was remarkable. So many customers showed up, the hall was filled. We had various stakeholders, leadership across all spheres of life. We had religious leaders, traditional leaders, electricity committee, and so on. Even the state government was represented. Even the regulatory, the current Plateau State Electricity Regulatory Commission management were there. You know, so we met with the customers, we got complaints, we got commendations, you know, things that rarely used to happen in times past are now happening. It means that there's an ongoing transformation. The platform created a means through which customers give recommendation on how JED can better serve them. It was more of a collaboration platform where we had so many community leaders now taking charge of, you know, our transformers around their communities. We strategized on how best to serve community-based leaderships, you know, and the platform, the community customer consultative forum that we had was very, very robust and highly engaging and educative to our customers.
0: All right, okay, let me come to Mr. Akinchidere. What has the revenue collection been like? We know this is a sticking point. While they're stopping people from stealing, while they're repairing, they're getting calls every day to come and repair this, do that, replace that. What is the collection like? Because that's the, like, the blood of the organization. You need money to keep things moving and the rest of it.
3: Yeah, thank you very much, David. The revenue part of our operation has been a challenge, kind of. People always think maybe we are getting the money, we don't want to invest in the network. It has never been like that. There is quite a lot of challenges that we are experiencing in that part. A lot of people wants to use the energy, but they don't want to pay. It will amaze you, the drop is so sharp that whenever we see it in the office, we kept asking ourselves questions. Are this electricity not given to people? Are people not using it? And we found out that people are actually using it, but people are not paying. A lot of people are stealing the energy. The energy theft is on the increase. And even the bills that we give to people, it's like by force. Until I bring a ladder to your house to come and cut before you come and pay me something that you have used and you know that you have to pay. We have sent people to come and give you the bill, and yet we are still going to come and force you to come and pay. It has really dropped the revenue, and that also is impacting so much on our operations. We cannot do what we would have loved to do for our esteemed customers, considering the fact that we have an obligation to the market operator. We need to pay that one, and they expected us to pay it in full. And if they don't pay, we'll not be able to pay in full. And if we don't pay in full, the impact will be there as well too. So if people are using the electricity, they are expected to pay so that we can be able to do some of the things that we have planned that we wanted to do. That part of our operation is not yet there, but we are trusting that very soon we are going to get there. People will be paying as at when due, and it will help to improve all that we are doing on the plateau.
0: This is not it's not encouraging at all. But I know

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2: It is 10 o'clock. I'm David King, and here are the stories for following this hour. Troops of Operation Savannah Shield are followed in advance by terrorists from Zamfara into Niger State, recovering an AK-47 rifle and 398 rounds of ammunition. The report said the operation followed credible intelligence on the movement of terrorists riding about 200 motorcycles towards Inanna village in Bijal local government area of Niger State. It said the troops of 311 Army Reconnaissance Battalion, 18 Brigade Quick Response Forces engaged the terrorists at Majai and Tungan Bisala villages. The Nigerian faction of Jonah Capital has petitioned the Economic and Financial Crimes Commission over Samuel Jonah's claim of $300 million investment in a disputed Abuja estate. The faction, led by the company's director, Adeniran Ogunmoyiwa, learned that the claims by Jonah, the Ghanaian-led faction's involvement in infrastructure investment in River Park Estate, Abuja, was false. Adeniran Ogunmoyiwa, in a petition dated 10th of August and received by the EFCC on the 11th of August, urged the commission to investigate the alleged investment and establish whether the money was actually brought into Nigeria and applied to the project. The Kwara State Police Command has arrested a suspected member of a kidnapping gang identified as Sanda Aliu over an alleged plan to purchase an AK-47 rifle for 1.6 million naira in Kayama local government area of the state. Sanda Aliu was arrested by operatives of the anti-kidnapping section on August 3, 2026, following actionable intelligence that he was negotiating with one Aliu Mohammed, who is currently at large, for the procurement of the firearm. The police said detective immediately commenced an operation based on the intelligence and apprehended Sanda Aliu before the weapon could be delivered. On the foreign scene, the World Health Organization has voiced concern over President Donald Trump's administration's executive order on vaccines. The WHO upheld the safety of childhood vaccines in response to a new directive from the White House to overhaul the recommended inoculation schedule. The Secretary General of the WHO, Dr. Tedros Ghebreyesus, in a statement on Wednesday, underscored the critical role of vaccination for public health. The United Nations Students Fund says cholera is spreading rapidly across West and Central Africa, with active outbreaks now in six countries and millions of children at growing risk. UNICEF said Nigeria has the largest outbreak in the region, with more than 50,000 cumulative cases and 338 deaths recorded since 1st of January. According to the UN Children's Agency, the epidemic is driven largely by a major outbreak in Borno State. In entertainment news, Nollywood actress and filmmaker Omotola Jalade Ekende has revealed that her movie, A Mother's Love, grossed 103,094,633 naira during its cinema run, but only 22 million naira accrued to the producers after various deductions. She made a disclosure in a video shared online where she gave an account of the movie's cinema journey and the financial returns from its theatrical release. According to the actress, the film's total cinema gross was reduced significantly after deductions involving exhibitors, distributors, print and advertising, value-added tax, entertainment tax, withholding tax, and other expenses. And in sports, Super Falcons head coach Justin Madugu has declared that his team will make the most of the final opportunity to remain in contention for a place at the 2027 FIFA Women's World Cup. The 10-time African champions missed out on automatic qualification for the Global Showpiece following a 1-0 defeat to Cameroon in the quarterfinals of the 2026 Women's Africa Cup of Nations. Nigeria will now face Bayana of South Africa at the Mule Ranchit Stadium in Casablanca today, with a place in the Inter-Confederation Playoffs at stake. And those are the stories we're following this hour. Nigeria is the only country we have. Let's avoid acts that could destabilize the nation. We are one big family.
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1: Star Trek's Arthur. And the truth lives here. A death cousin on Evern, infected. We don't just scratch the surface. 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Incisive political analysis. 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
1: It's interesting. 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

These four characters always play a significant role in either shaping or destroying every society. They are everybody, somebody, anybody, and nobody. A serious and life-saving responsibility was given. Everybody was very sure that somebody would do it. Anybody could have done it, but nobody did it. Now, somebody got angry about that because it was everybody's job, but everybody thought anybody could do it. Nobody realized that everybody wouldn't do it, so it ended up that everybody blamed somebody when nobody did what anybody could have done. In leadership positions, we must be very, very specific about giving out responsibilities, because assumption is the mother of all mistakes. Good morning, Nigerians. Good morning, peace loving people of Plateau State. Glad to be welcoming you to yet another interesting episode of your number one dynamic socio-political breakfast tonic and conscience pricking program on radio. It is Political Update coming to you live on Silverbird Rhythm 93.7 FM here in the city of Jos. Today is the 13th day of August, the year 2026. My name is Pam Dunquist, and of course, the King of Boys, Ambassador Bello Lookman, will be joining us in some few minutes. You know, some days are like this. Sometimes you never know what will happen with your automobile, so to put it. But then, in some few minutes, the King of Boys will be joining us. But let me whet our appetite on some of the issues we'll be looking at today. First on the Punch newspaper, State Police Presidency closes public submission today. By 5 p.m., all things being equal, submission for inputs will be closed, and of course, it will be given consideration, after which the right things will be done, and the T's will be crossed, and the I's will be dotted, so that we'll have something that will actually give us a scintilla of hope, a scintilla of security within our vicinity. Also, I know a lot of people will be interested in this one. Why Davido should apologize to Okpebolo over WAEC result troll. You remembered some days ago, Davido actually posted without any caption on his Instagram account the result, alleged result of the governor of Edo State. And of course, a certain lawyer is saying that Davido needs to apologize. But then some people would say politics is just like football. It does not matter your age, whether you are 50 years old and there's a 15-year-old or a 19-year-old in that field. As long as you have accepted to go into the field of play, just be ready for any kind of embarrassment. As a defender, you need to work hard to ensure that that small boy that you think is very small will not embarrass you, because the likes of Lamine Yamal will always ensure that they embarrass any defender they meet. But if you are actually up and doing as a defender, then definitely you will do well to ensure that you are prepared for anything that is coming. Also, we have this other headline where economists back U.S. and fault Nigeria's fiscal transparency. We know very well that as we speak right now, Nigeria is said to be operating three budgets simultaneously. And of course, one of the dangers is to the effect that a lot of international business groups or entities will begin to have doubts as to whether they should actually come and invest in Nigeria or not. Of course, we also know that 2027 is around the corner. In few days from now, less than 6 days, the campaigns will start for the presidential campaign as well as the National Assembly campaigns. But then we have it here as 2027 Obi Mall's options ahead of single candidate summit. And of course, a lot of Nigerians have called out the opposition parties to tell them that if they actually want to give the party in power a real fight for their money, then definitely they must agree on
a consensus candidate from the opposition. Otherwise, they might just end up repeating what happened in 2023, where they had to split their votes in millions, which if they had put together, definitely a winner would have emerged. But then, this is Nigeria. Every politician will tell you, if it doesn't favor me, then definitely let us go into the battlefield. But Ben, before we pay some bills while we wait for the King of Boy to join us, I want to say this emphatically, that we live in a nation and we live in a world where religion is very, very sensitive. And I'm very, very careful using my words. Religion is very, very sensitive. And we must say a big no to religious extremism, bigotry and political incitement, because it is not just a moral obligation. It is a vital prerequisite for the survival of Nigeria. And if we allow identity-based division to dictate national discourse, it will fracture public safety, destroy economic stability, and steal democratic progress. Now, we as Nigerians, we must unite across all ethnic and religious boundaries to reject these manipulative tactics for several critical reasons. Now, before I go further, I saw a post and I want to say big thank you to Barrister Solomon Dalung, because he was quick to actually reprimand the poster of that post on Facebook. Now, if somebody made a statement, denigrating a particular religion, that person is not speaking on behalf of the millions of Muslims across the length and breadth of Nigeria, but that person is actually speaking for himself. If today any pastor, any Christian cleric comes out to speak against Islam, that person is actually speaking for himself and not for the entire Christian folk out there. So we must say no to religious bigotry, stereotyping, stigmatization, and generalization of comments. I think that statement is said to be credited to one Emmanuel on Facebook. And I love the way Barrister Solomon Dalung actually addressed that issue. If one man speaks, don't generalize it on the entire religion. It doesn't make sense. And it should not be accepted. It should not be appreciated. It should not be condoned in any way. And we are saying this morning that whether we like it or not, anybody that wants to use a 10 yard of wool to cover our faces, we will not accept that. We will not align ourselves with them, because most people don't even know that Christians and Muslims have a long time history, which is, even in fact, it dates back to the days of the Prophet Muhammad, peace be upon him. During the days of the Prophet, peace be upon him, Muslim and Christian relations were defined by Quranic acknowledgement of affection for Christians in Surah Al-Ma'idah, chapter 5, verse 82, and practical diplomatic protection, beginning with the Prophet sending followers to seek refuge in Christians' Abyssinia, where King Negus granted them safety. Later in Medina, the Prophet famously allow a delegation of 60 Christians from Najran to worship in his mosque, subsequently guaranteeing through the Treaty of Najran that their churches, monasteries, and properties will not be destroyed. So we will not allow some class of people, some group of people that probably they are bigoted, they are so extreme to the point that they want to generalize everything. And we are not standing with anybody that want to generalize this issue, because you want to condemn what was said in Kano. You will not generalize it on the entire Muslims. We have millions of Muslims across the length and breadth of Nigeria. So whoever wants to react based on the person that spoke and not generalizing it on the entire Muslims. And I love one Abdulaziz that wrote something on Facebook, and I said, my brother, you have finished everything, because we as Christians on this platform every day, we come and speak to the conscience of every Nigerian to ensure that we don't allow bigotry to be used
to actually blindfold us and even take the better part of our understanding and reasonability. But Lord, let's just pay some bills. When we return, then we'll continue with the program. This is Political Update. Stay here.

0: All right, welcome from the break. Still political update coming on, coming to you live on Silverbird Rhythm 93.7 FM here in the city of Jos. Before we continue, I want to allow Bello to say good morning to Nigerians. Bello, you're looking good this morning. Welcome. Well,
1: thank you very much, Brandon Quiz. I want to also apologize to our teaming listener out there because they know that we don't actually joke with punctuality on this platform, but there are some unforeseen circumstances that just happen, and you just have to take it the way it is. And even though you don't want to also be outside at 10 o'clock, but then you don't have a choice than to also obey whatever is actually the encumbrance and the challenge and the obstacle that is also in your way. And Brandon Quiz, I must confess that I love the preamble and the way you actually even handled the program at the beginning. I felt like just sitting down in the vehicle and just continue to be listening, but I was forced by duty to just come up to be able to also join the discussion because I love the ethnic chauvinism, the irredentism that you are condemning, because this is the reason why we will continue to be in a vicious cycle. One person commits a very invective statement, another one that has been waiting in the ring to also really hit the polity sees that as an opportunity to continue on that trajectory. That's the reason why personally I refuse to even put that on my own Facebook page. Because instead of this to unite us, you will now see us dividing ourselves. You see us abusing ourselves across religion. Before you know it, somebody will start abusing all churches.
0: Sure.
1: Somebody will start abusing all pastors. Somebody will start abusing all imams. You saw that man yesterday. If a sheikh went to Kano to abuse your own religion, refer back to that sheikh. But when you now start insulting the prophet, you start insulting the entire religion, then who are you? You cannot condemn religious intolerance by becoming intolerant yourself. You cannot demand respect for your own faith while trampling on what's also another person holds sacred. So we should be very cautious and careful because these people seem to just be baying for blood. They want us to be killing ourselves. They want us to be seeing ourselves as enemies. If we dance to their tune, that's exactly the consequence and the result we're going to have. And we should not be part of that.
0: Bello, in fact, you know my joy this morning is to this. In fact, not just this morning, right from the day that statement was made in Kano. Did you see how many Muslims have come out on their social media platforms to condemn in totality?
1: TikTokers, influencers, actors, Kannywood, everybody is coming out to say, no, you are not speaking for us.
0: You are speaking for yourself.
1: JNI had to make a statement. What else do you need if you are not a harbinger of hate like that Emmanuel that you just mentioned?
0: Bello, also, you remember the time when Pastor Adeboye said that the president has given an order. He has done his best. Are you expecting him to wear his khaki and were able to give him chapters and verses in the Bible where kings had to go to the battlefield to ensure that they give confidence and protection to their people? Even his own congregants actually came after him to tell him that, no, man of God, on this one, we don't agree with you. So we are saying this morning that if you are a harbinger of blood, if you love blood, please go and look for it elsewhere, but not here.
1: You can even volunteer yourself as those that will go and face bandits and terrorists.
0: That is all. If you have that energy.
1: But not innocent people, because at the end of the day, when this killing starts, it is that man that is going to eke out a living for himself that become a victim, and his own family members will actually become orphans. This is exactly what we are fighting against every day, because we don't want that to happen. Tears, anguish, sorrow, and grief is what you get immediately this type of things happen. So should we also be allowing this type of people that will be pouring hate, that will be pouring invective? We didn't keep quiet when the sheikh spoke.
0: No.
1: Because we said you cannot be calling an entire people kafir.
0: It's not
1: wrong. When the BBC reporter was interviewing him, I was disappointed. Because the BBC reporter was choosing words. I thought the first question would have been, why would you call these certain people this name? But look at the way he was pandering, and it seemed that he was also choosing his words. Let's hit the nail on the head so that the man that is actually doing the wrong thing will know that what he's doing is wrong and it has no second name.
0: Bello, there's one sheikh. I don't know his name, and his name did not appear on that video. I don't know whether it's a sheikh or a Muslim elder, but that man came out and he said exactly the way it is and the way it should be. Nigeria is a multi-ethnic, multi-religious, and multi-tribal, is a secular nation.
1: Exactly.
0: No, he said no Christian should claim ownership of Nigeria. No Muslim should claim ownership of Nigeria. And anybody that is bringing religion into politics, that person is speaking for his pocket.
1: Is election a census?
0: No.
1: Because if you also analyze and do a prognosis of that statement in Kano, you ask yourself, is election a census? Is it about knowing who is more in number? That is the result of election, or about the number of your people that are protected under the same concept of democracy we are talking about? I thought that that journalist would have asked about the killings.
0: Yes.
1: And why there is silent on the issue of killings. They are silent on the issue of kidnapping. They are silent on the issue of hardship. They are silent on the issue of unemployment. They are silent on the issue of poverty. That will have also really resulted in more answers, because that's what we want to hear. Why are we not condemning the government by not protecting Nigerians? A young man went on TikTok yesterday, and the man said that these bandits kidnapped my son, they kidnapped my daughter, and they decided to call me. Immediately, I ran to the next police station. I asked for the DPO, and I was able to get the DPO. That was even after the people decided to put me behind the cell.
0: Okay, yeah, I watched that video.
1: Afterwards, they brought him out. They now said, okay. And as he was there, the bandits or the kidnappers called again.
0: Yeah.
1: And the DPO was there. They were able to establish the exact place where this particular bandit, kidnappers, and unscrupulous element kept his family. Then what next? Are we not supposed to make an attempt? But guess what the DPO told him? Just go and look for money.
0: And pay them.
1: And pay them. And he said, we were told in our various communities that whenever things like this happen, go to the nearest police station.
0: Sure.
1: He called out the NSA.
0: Yeah.
1: And the NSA has an anti-kidnapping unit under their own particular ministry.
0: To be monitoring.
1: They have a counter-terrorism unit even under that particular unit, that agency. So what exactly are we doing with the billions that we always come to the Nigerian Senate to defend every time? Is it not to protect that young man? Is it not to protect the people of Rantia? You know, protect the people of Mr. Ali, that somebody, Rejoice Rabongida, yes, her husband was kidnapped on Saturday, and he was just released yesterday.
0: Oh my goodness.
1: In that same Mr. Ali.
0: Come on.
1: And somebody will sit down and say, no, it's, as far as he is concerned, that same fate ticket is okay. Whether people are dying, whether people are being maimed, whether people are harassed, whether his own members are even not safe, as far as it's the same fate. Are we running a monarchical religious democracy?
0: Bello, I am a Christian. I am born by tribe. And by the grace of God, I can never wake up one day and say that all Biroms are Christians. It's not possible.
1: It's not possible.
0: There is no tribe, because I used to have some friends that would tell me that, no, in our state, you can never see a mosque. But thank God for traveling. Thank God for adventure. Because on my way to one of those states, Bello, I was able to see for myself a gigantic mosque that was built in the heart of that state. And when I came back, before they could open their mouth, I said, calm down. I've been to your state and I've seen a mosque. Somebody said, why will you have Murtala Muhammad way in Jos? That you can never see that in my state. I said, except if you are not a Nigerian.
1: Exactly.
0: Except if you were just born yesterday.
1: The most important aspect of your state. Go and check it.
0: Every aspect of Nigeria's state is either you see Tafa Abolewa Street, Murtala Muhammad way, Yakubu Gowon way, Samadu Bello way. In fact, these prominent people, you must definitely see their imprimatur in every region of Nigeria, whether it's the northwest, whether it's the northeast, whether it's the north central, whether it's the southeast, whether it's the southwest, the south, you must see an imprimatur there, because people don't even know how Nigeria came about. Somebody was describing late Sir Ahmadu Bello. He said Sir Ahmadu Bello was like, he was so revered that his word was more like law, that he was seen as somebody that is highly intellectually sound, somebody that is committed and dedicated towards the growth and development of the North. Bello, the man said, he was seen like the Oba of Benin, the way he's being revered, because even if he's a child of 14 years that is on that throne, the Benin people don't play with their royal father. So also was how the Northerners were seeing Sir Ahmadu Bello, because he was determined, and it was, I think, People's Prof that told me about how Sir Ahmadu Bello had to come to Jos back in the days and pick two young platoonians. Then today they are living close to their hundreds. One is our grandfather Kwande, and the other one is led Alex Form, and he actually ensured that they went abroad to go and study. If people like this actually served even before our grandparents were born. Then who are you to just wake up one day? Because today, Bello, what we always put ahead of the Constitution of the Federal Republic of Nigeria and the unity of the nation is what my cleric said. My imam said this. My pastor said this. But the Constitution is very clear, Bello, that the Constitution is supreme to every other law, whether it's a religious law, whether it's a cultural law, whether it's a tribal law, whatever law, this Constitution is supreme to it. And that's why if a cleric commits an offense, nobody will say, take him to the church or take him to the mosque. No, they will take him before the court of law because Nigeria is a country of law and order.
1: And Luquiz, this brings me to the type of things that I'm also seeing coming out from NVRI form. And it just shows that the people that you see out there that are protesting, they are actually having a shallow history about that particular institute. That institute is not a local institute.
0: No.
1: People that know the history of NVRI will tell you that NVRI was established in 1924. It was established as a veterinary lab to combat the rinderpest outbreak that decimated cattle population in West Africa. So it means that the entire West Africa depended on that particular institute to get the antidote, the solution to this particular rinderpest that actually affected cattle. In fact, the Federal College of Animal Health and Production Technology began in 1941. And it evolved into a leading institution for training manpower and in animal health and also production technology. Guess what? Between 1947 and 1962, NVRI trained manpower from Cameroon, trained manpower from Liberia, trained manpower from Ghana, trained manpower from Sierra Leone, trained manpower from Gambia, trained manpower from Ethiopia, trained manpower from Sudan. And Sir Dauda Jarawa, the former president of Gambia, was among those that came to this same NVRI for training before he went back to his country. As at that time, there were three stars in the world. Sir Alex Ferguson, Sir Ahmadu Bello, and this same Sir Dauda Jarawa. That's the man that actually came all the way from Gambia to train himself in animal husbandry. But that is the institution that we want to turn to a fiefdom of locality, as if Nigeria actually starts and ends in one particular place. That institution is a cornerstone for our development. And look at the selective protests we are seeing. Three people were appointed. Dr. Dashe was among them. Dr. Chuku was among them. One is an executive director. The other one is chief executive officer. The only one that is from Gombe and is a Muslim is the only one that we are having problems with. Then how do you define ethnic chauvinism? How do you define religious bigotry than this? Are we localizing our institutions to the extent that the NDA, whoever is going to head the NDA, must actually come from that particular locality, not even Kaduna? It must actually be from that locality. The National Root Institute, Research Institute in Enugu, we are saying that whoever is going to be heading that particular place must actually come from that locality where that school is domiciled, the College of Aviation in Zaria. We are saying that whoever should head that place must act. Are we localizing our institutions of intellect?
0: Bello, you see, the whole issue started from the day that we see people protesting that a VC must come from our own.
1: Can you imagine?
0: Because the university,
1: Nigerians are heading universities abroad.
0: And nobody's complaining.
1: So if we follow that doctrine, I told you that I spoke with Mr. Frank Aderiji for more than an hour, day before yesterday.
0: Yes.
1: He attended an institution in Oxford. He told me about the way Nigerians are carried along as HODs, especially when your intellectual capacity is of high standard. Who is talking about where you are coming from? So if we must follow this trajectory, how will, for example, this man that we are proud of, that is a very, very, in fact, the former VC of University of Jos, a former deputy governor in this state, that died in the last administration, was he not lecturing in one of the universities abroad?
0: Bello, you see, the biggest
1: Dakum is heading one of the biggest universities in the world, the United States of America.
0: Bello, you see, the biggest problem we have in this part of the world is that Nigerians, I don't know how and when we got to this point. Now, when a Nigerian travels out of this country, let's say the Nigerian is from the North Central, and he bumped into another Nigerian that is from the far north. There you will see the unity, the
1: brotherhood
0: of brotherhood.
1: Covalent bonding.
0: Just speak a common language that is understood by every Nigerian. If you use Pidgin, this must be a Nigerian.
1: Yes.
0: You use Hausa, this must be a Nigerian. You use Yoruba, Igbo, or any tribe from Nigeria, this is my brother. Even when you don't share the same faith, you don't share the same tribe, that is where you see the bond of unity. Bello, as we speak this morning.
1: No, continue your speech. It's not reached conclusion. When they arrive, Murtala Muhammad Airport, the same people.
0: Or Nnamdi Azikiwe Airport.
1: Then what will happen?
0: Then the next thing will be...
1: Because you've not concluded.
0: Sorry for continuing short, Bello. Now, when we return home, that is when you begin to hear, this one is a Muslim. This one is a Christian. This one is from the north. This one is from the south. But can we ask ourselves the question, Kemi Badenoch, is she from United Kingdom?
1: No.
0: But today, she's a voice to reckon with.
1: She is even contesting to be the prime minister of one of our colonies.
0: So,
1: in fact, our major colony.
0: And the name is not a name that you need to go and Google.